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0: Yeah,

0: Congratulations. The moment you've been waiting for is finally here. 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

0: 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We are so close, Holly, to our number one song. That is number four off that brand new album from Luke Combs, Be By You.
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0: Hey, it's Coop in for Rob and Holly. We got a lot of gossip to talk about. Coming up in the country dirt, Taylor Swift getting kind of mixed messages after a surprise video over the weekend.
1: I know. People are, they were like ridiculously mad, and I was very, very surprised. We're going to tell you why Taylor Swift is getting all the hate coming up.

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5: For the first time, the World Cup is coming to three nations, the United States, Canada, and Mexico. The first ever 48-team tournament, 104 matches across 16 cities, Mexico City and Guadalajara, Toronto and Vancouver, New York and Los Angeles, and a dozen American stadiums between. The format expands. The audience expands. Critics worry the tournament will become bloated, the magic diluted. Defenders point to the new nations getting their first taste. Uzbekistan, Cape Verde, perhaps others. The countries that grew up watching from outside finally getting in. The World Cup's first 40 years modernized the sport. Its next 40 might democratize it. The story keeps writing itself. The next chapter starts now.
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1: Now that is filthy.
2: All right, so over the weekend, Alan Jackson, he had his last concert in Nashville. And you were telling me, Holly, because I didn't see a lot of this. Everybody who's anybody was there and having a blast.
3: Like every single person. There's so many videos from where you could see the artists at the side of the stage and they are just having like the best time of their life.
2: I love that.
3: And by the way, this is all, even though it was like it rained on everybody two different times. I think there was hail, kind of insane weather. People were like, we don't care. We love Alan Jackson. We're having a great time.
2: Yep, it doesn't matter.
3: But Taylor Swift did a video message for Alan Jackson and it got mixed reaction.
4: Hey, Alan, it's Taylor. I just want to say thank you for your decades of unbelievable songwriting and your performances and the ways that you've given so much to us, the fans. I think my favorite song of yours is Drive, because in that song, you really paint such a picture and you let us into the details of your life.
2: So why do you think, because you can barely hear her. They're booing so much that you can't even really hear what she's saying. Why? Why are they booing? Is it?
3: Okay. I think people are just sick of Taylor Swift.
2: Oversaturation.
3: Yeah, like they're just, for whatever reason, they hate her. They hate her so much because she's like everywhere. You know how like people, when you get super successful and if you seem to have too much, maybe you can like that person.
2: It's the Kardashian effect. That's what you're saying.
3: Yes. Yeah. And honestly, Taylor Swift is like the nicest person.
2: She really is.
3: She's very thoughtful. She's very nice. So I don't know why so much hate, but I also don't know why she wasn't there though. Maybe the boo was because she just wasn't there. Like what could she have been doing other than short of getting married to not be at Alan Jackson's last concert?
2: Right?
3: Like, what are you doing?
2: Just a once in a

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1: And the song is Demons in Your Choir. If you've heard it, it's so good. 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It's so moving. 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
1: Hey, it's Captain Ron, and I have your tickets to night 1 and 2. 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

0: 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Behind the song with Robin Holly.
1: It's the Robin Holly Show. I'm Coop in for Rob. We're going to go behind the song now with the Red Clay Strays.
2: The song is Demons in Your Choir. 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
3: 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Matthew, my middle brother, came by and we put the two verses to it. And we wasn't drinking anything. I was drinking water then.
4: It's funny because we're almost... At one point, we're going to string all these together because there's almost like proof in the pudding that all hit songs are made over water and coffee. Like those are the two beverages of hit songs.
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0: this week on Seattle's number one for country.
1: Hey, great people of the Northwest, it's Riley Green.
0: Think as you drunk.
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3: Hey, everybody, this is Kenny Chesney. This is my new song, Carry On.
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5: Hey, great people of the Northwest, it's Stella Lefty.

0: We talked about this a while ago. There was a giraffe that was on the loose. And Gracie, right?
1: Yeah, just a loose giraffe. I felt like should have been really easy to find,
0: sure.
1: You know, because of the height.
0: Yeah.
1: And you're like, oh, wait. You know, you're looking at the sky and you're like, oh, I see the giraffe head. But 2 weeks this giraffe was missing and it was finally found with drones. And it is safe. It is home because there's coyotes and cougars, I don't know, wildlife that could eat the giraffe. You know what I mean?
0: Well, and the giraffe is unaware of, like, the giraffe is made to be in Africa, right? Not Texas. So it's also, like, doesn't know what's going on, where it's at, climate, all that stuff. That's got to be weird.
1: I feel like Texas heat and Africa heat is kind of the same,
0: maybe,
1: though.
0: I don't know.
1: You know? I don't know. I've never been to Africa.

0: The thing that we might all need without knowing we need it badly. A taco.
1: I feel like you always need a taco, but there's something that Taco Bell is doing that I think that we can all fully agree is the right thing to do.
0: We'll tell you about it coming up next.

0: results are in.
1: Oh no, it's bad, isn't it?
0: You have early signs of...
1: I do have this questionable rash.
0: Full-blown FOMO.
1: FOMO? Is it contagious?
0: No.
1: Honey, you'll have to sleep on the couch tonight.
2: It's a fear of missing out. 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

0: All right, so Taco Bell. 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What is Locos? 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
4: Coming up, we're going to hear from Gavin Adcock. I am a huge fan. I think you're a big fan too. People get on him for his attitude. I kind of like it. He just is who he is. He owns himself.
5: You know what? I think he's fun.
4: Yeah.
5: And I think we need more of that. So we're going to hear from Gavin Adcock.

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0: I am such a big fan of Gavin Adcock. I've consumed everything he has out there, but I don't know the stories behind the songs. I don't know, like, his story. How did he get to be where he wanted to be? That kind of stuff.
1: Well, it's so funny because you were talking about how you love his, like, attitude and everything. His attitude is the way it is, even though he's got, like, a record label and he's got essentially, like, people to answer for now. He is who he is because he is who he is. Listen to this.
2: I'm so fortunate to have the freedom. That was one of the breaking points of signing a record deal, was going, look, I want to work with y'all, but I want to let out songs when I want to, what I want to, and y'all just trust me. Warner's done a great job of embracing everything I got going on and not putting a cap on me, just letting me out, you know, and letting me do what I need to do.

0: It's Rob and Holly show. Coop in for Rob. Holly, I was at my son's last baseball tournament over the weekend.
1: Oh, yeah.
0: Nice little early tournament game. I love sports parents. And I say that jokingly because they're
1: you
0: crazy.
1: You are a sports parent too, though, aren't
0: you? I am, but I'm not. It's funny because everyone has a different personality. So at the baseball games, and if you're a baseball family, you'll get this. I'm the guy that's by himself randomly, like in the outfield with no one around because I get too worked up. And but on the flip side of that, there's a dad on my kid's team who gets so angry. And I have to like, me and a couple other dads have to like, dude, they're 13. This is not the World Series. This is a random game on a Saturday. Let's chill out. You know what I mean?
1: So into it.
0: But you know, you have kids, like you, sports parents are crazy.
1: Yes. You know what? So Jonathan's, this past baseball team, nobody on it was like that. But in previous teams, and we're talking like, these are six-year-olds.
0: Right.
1: Like half of them are picking grass in the outfield. You know what I mean? Like, it's not that serious. Yeah. Everyone needs to just calm down.

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Saving your sanity on 167 every day. Seattle's number one for country.

0: Once again, Coop, I can't tell if I'm a bad mom or if I'm a good mom. So you know how we do 4-H Club? We're yes. really into 4-H Club. Mm-hmm. My son shows a miniature horse. He really likes that. So I was like, you know what else is really cute? Sheep. How about you show sheep? And now we haven't committed to getting our own sheep yet, but we have someone in the club that's like, hey, I have sheep. They have like experience. He could show one of my sheep. And I was like, that sounds great. I signed him up. He hates the sheep. He hates it so much. And I was like, listen, we just did like our first practice like with the sheep yesterday.
1: Yeah.
0: And the look on his face, he kept looking at me and shaking his head. He's like, the sheep is
1: dead. He's like, back out. He's doing the Homer Simpson into the bushes right now.
0: Yes, but the thing is that there's more boys in like the sheep project than there is in the miniature horse project. So I'm like, dude, you can have friends. Like, look, like they're all hating their sheep along with you. Like, let's just do this.
1: I have a quick question. Wait, what is, because I know horse showing, I know dog showing. What is sheep showing? What is that?
0: Well, first, it's called walking fleece.
1: Okay. I love that already.
0: Which is, it just sounds like a ghost or something. I don't know. And so you just like, you walk the sheep around. I guess you have to look really confident or something.
1: So it's like dog showing. The sheep has to be proper, good posture, da-da-da-da-da. It's got to be
0: well-groomed.
1: Okay.
0: And you like walk it around and then you stand it. And then these sheep don't look like they know anything about anything.
1: I think they do.
0: These trainable? Like, I'm still learning about sheep. Like, I don't know anything. And someone's like, yeah, I mean, they're kind of smart. I go, I mean, I don't think they're as smart as horses. Like, they just, to me, they look really stupid. So no offense if you.

0: You guys have sheep. Somebody's got a sheep. I don't know. I'm sorry if I'm offending any of the sheep people, but we're learning about sheep.
1: Okay, wait. One more time, Holly. What is that term? Because I need to go put that in my Instagram bio right now. Fleece
0: walking.
1: What?

0: over the South.
1: If you don't have your Secret Show tickets yet, I don't know what you're doing, but Tuesday, June 30th, you can come hang out with us. We'll be at Boom City in Tulalip from 4 to 6, handing out those Secret Show tickets. Come get them before it's...
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0: Yo, it's the Rob and Holly Show. I'm Coop in for Rob. If you haven't done it yet, at Rob and Holly Show on all the socials. Of course, at Giddy Up Holly. 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
1: And I'm going to post today. So I was just talking about sheep showing. So sorry that there's going to be a lot of sheep talk. But I want to post the video. This one particular sheep, and here's what's funny, is that there were all white sheep. And then this was the black sheep. Truly of the group, the black sheep just kept flinging itself on the ground, and apparently the mom of the kid was like, this sheep does not do this at home. She practices at home. He's fine. And then he gets around all the other sheep, and like they're trying to show the sheep, and he just keeps flinging himself on the, very dramatic. And
0: it was, I love it.
1: Quite possibly the funniest thing I've ever seen in my entire life. I go, what is going on with this? Is this okay? She was like, oh God, this sheep. She does that or whatever.
0: So dramatic.
1: Like, very dramatic. So if you want to see like the cutest thing ever, the sheep just like flinging itself on the ground and like protest of like being.

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0: works, this is going to be for you because we are going to play
1: Use Your Brain.
0: This is where you're going to use your brain, okay? You're going to use that brain that's up in there. I think it might be a muscle. I'm not really sure. That'll be a question for another day. We're not going to think about that right now. All we're going to think about is the fact that I'm going to tell you, I'm going to ask you a question. And if you think about it just hard enough, don't Google this, okay? You're going to know and you're going to come up with the answer in your brain.
1: Okay.
0: Because you are a smart person. All right, ready, Coop?
2: Yep.
0: Why don't woodpeckers get concussions?
1: Well, right, because they're smashing their head on the
0: They are smashing their head. We have a woodpecker. I thought of this question because we have a woodpecker outside, and he's constantly jamming his head into this tree, this, like, dead part of the tree. And I'm like, why does that thing get a concussion? How many times are you going to hit your head in the tree? I just didn't understand. So
1: my
0: I did a little research.
1: Guess here.
0: Yeah, take a guess.
1: Their brains have to be too small.
0: That is a very, is that your final
1: That's
0: answer?
1: That's my final answer. Lock it in, Regis.
0: Lock it in. Everybody else, you know, think of your answer. We're gonna tell you what the real answer is coming up.

0: over the Sound.
1: Hey, it's Captain Ron, and I have your tickets to night 1 and 2. I'll be at the Puyallup Chick-fil-A Thursday, July 2nd from 3 to 4. This is the event of the summer. We want to see you there.
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0: 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I'm Coopin' for Rob. It is time to
1: use your brain.
2: Use your brain. The question is, why don't woodpeckers get concussions? And Coop, your guess was?
0: I think they're such small animals. I think their brains have to be so small that there's no, you can't do any damage to it.
2: Like they're almost like too stupid that they can't.
0: Yeah, like it's a little nerd, like one single nerd inside there. That's what I'm imagining.
2: So, you know what? Your answer is partially correct because there's a couple different reasons why. But yes, woodpeckers have really, really, really tiny brains and they fit very, very snugly inside of their skull. Okay. So they're fairly protected, which is why they can smash their head into like a wooden tree or any, you know, piece of wood and not get a concussion. Also, their bodies, you know, like their skull and their beak shape. This is what I'm like, oh, wow. The reason why you get a concussion is because your brain gets like jostled, like all around. When a woodpecker just hits their like face into the thing, like straight on into the wood.
0: Yeah.
2: It's like that straight line doesn't necessarily cause a concussion. It's when you're like twisting your head and your brain all around, when you're jumbling your brain, that's when you're going to get a concussion. How about that?
0: Very interesting.
2: Yes.
0: Never would have thought about that.
2: If you just want to smash

0: just want my horse back.
1: Sometimes I like to change things up, Holly. I'm a big music person, obviously. This is what I do for a living. Mm-hmm. But sometimes you gotta change it up. And I like to listen to podcasts. I like to hear interviews, people talking, laughing, having a good time. It boosts my mood.
2: I always get to learn something new about like a artist that I love when I hear a different interview. So, but we have interviews as well. So if you want a good podcast and you want someone to ask your favorite artist really stupid questions and you want to know those answers, the Robin Holly Show podcast is for you because we ask a lot of dumb questions. So give us a follow at Rob and Holly Show, and the link is in our bio. Just

0: I hear a story and it kind of like ruins your appetite, they say. I don't think this is going to happen here with our WTF headlines, but it might scare you from some summer activities, or maybe check twice before you go.
1: It is definitely going to make you go, WTF, what is happening here? We'll tell you what's happening coming up.

0: 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It could be this artist.
1: Oh, now. You know you got everybody looking.

0: results are in.
1: Oh no, it's bad, isn't it?
0: You have early signs of...
1: I do have this questionable rash.
0: Full-blown FOMO.
1: FOMO? Is it contagious?
0: No.
1: Honey, you'll have to sleep on the couch tonight.
2: It's a fear of missing out. You don't want to miss two amazing secret shows, do you?
0: Get your tickets now and be a part of two nights of country music. Two nights of two megastars. And two nights of... I can't believe this happened last night. 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
1: All right, Holly, the headline reads, teen admits defecating, that's poop, pooping in public pool 18 times, causing significant damage.
2: 18 times?
1: Listen.
2: That's you know, one time, it's kind of funny, all right?
1: Yeah.
2: Like, it's not funny. Nobody, you shouldn't be doing that. But I can
1: Sandlot.
2: See the humor.
1: Yeah, funny.
2: Okay.
1: Clear the pool.
2: Ha ha ha. 18 times on purpose and you don't have IBS or something?
1: What is
2: shame. Shame. Significant damage. Is that like to the pool liner?
1: Well, like the filter and everything, because they're going number two and the number two is floating around. It's got to go through the filter and then it clogs up the filter and then there's poo in the filter.
2: Not if you get to it with the net first. You know what I mean?
1: It seems to me like you have an odd amount of experience.

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0: Hey, coming up next, apparently Americans, that's us, we're eating enough of this to fill 113 football stadiums, and it's not chicken wings or pizza.
1: Oh.

0: Okay, can I guess?
1: Absolutely.
0: Can I guess?
1: Yes.
0: I'm going to guess cheeseburgers.
1: It is not cheeseburgers. Also American. It's no, the answer might surprise you. I think I'm actually part of this. I don't know.
0: Okay.
1: We'll find out together coming up next. You're standing

0: Congratulations. The moment you've been waiting for is finally here. 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

0: It's the Rob and Holly Show. I'm Coop in for Rob. Holly, we were just talking about it. Americans eat enough ice cream each summer to fill 113 football stadiums.
1: Just for the summer?
0: Just for the season.
1: Oh, no. And I don't even want to talk about like what goes on at our house even throughout the rest of the year.
0: I'm a part of this for sure. Yeah.
1: Winter, you're like having a tub of ice cream.
0: You know,
1: because it's winter.
0: I'm usually the opposite. I'm so weird because wintertime I do iced coffee and ice cream. And then in the summertime I do hot coffee and I think a little less ice cream. I think there might be something wrong with me. I feel like
1: in the summer, definitely, we are part of this problem of eating all the ice cream. And also, our cousin owns an ice cream shop.
0: Oh, so like, you're

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1: Hey, great people of the Northwest, it's Riley Green.
0: Think as you drunk.
2: But I ain't as think as you drunk.
3: Hey, everybody, this is Kenny Chesney. 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

0: It's the Last Laugh with Rob and Holly.
1: It's time for the Last Laugh. Lewis Black talks about being old.
2: And if you did the weekend right, you probably feel very old right now. No matter what age you are.
3: I am old. I used to think it had to do with the calendar. It doesn't. It's something you know. It's something that happens. It's you're young, you're young, you're young, and then you wake up one day, and you're old! Are you me? Two slices of mushroom pizza, and it's come to this. Nothing irritates me more than when I'm watching a celebrity on TV who's about my age, and they go, you know, I just turned 64, and I've never felt better in my life. Really? This is the best you've ever felt? What was your childhood like? Did you have polio, and they kept you in an iron lung until you were 21? And then when you got out, they covered you with ticks, and your parents just got the last one off yesterday? I don't know what you see when you look in a mirror, but I'm looking at you, and you look like you've got 10 hairs, and 3 are coming out of your nose. I know why you've never felt better in your life. You have Alzheimer's.

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1: Back in April, Kenny Chesney surprised fans by canceling his July 3rd and 4th Sphere shows in Las Vegas, saying he wanted people to spend the holiday with family and friends. Now, with rumors swirling that Taylor Swift and Travis Kelce may be getting married over the July 4th weekend, some fans think the timing is more than a coincidence. Kenny and Taylor have a long history. He was set to take her on a major tour when she was first starting out, but because the tour was sponsored by a beer company and Swift was a teenager, that didn't happen. Kenny helped her through that cancellation with a note and a large check that Taylor used to pay her band, a gesture Taylor has often spoken about and never forgotten. There is no official word on a wedding date, guest list, or whether Kenny is involved, but fans have definitely connected the dots. We'll know soon enough if they're on to something.
2: We still haven't gotten our invitation to that wedding either, so.
1: No, and if it's, what are we going to do if it's this weekend?
2: I don't know. Keith Urban is reportedly focusing on strengthening family relationships. Sources say that he's been working to improve his co-parenting relationship with ex-wife Nicole Kidman, believing that a stronger family dynamic could benefit everyone involved. According to report, his biggest priority is maintaining a close bond with their daughters, Sunday Rose and Faith, and he hopes that improving communication within the family will have a positive impact moving forward. That's Third Shift Country News with Mo and Stickman.

I am just reading the headline straight. Madonna says she no longer wants to pose nude. Thank the good Lord.

0: Mo and Stickman's.
1: Ew, that's gross.
2: So, yeah, several people got sick after eating homemade noodles from a local vendor. And health officials tracked it back to the person making the noodles, who eventually realized what had happened. So while talking, as she worked, a wad of chewing tobacco fell out of her mouth and into the noodle batter.
3: Stop.
2: And the problem is, she didn't notice.
3: How do you not notice that stuff's just falling out of your mouth? You might need to reassess that habit if you don't realize stuff is physically coming out of your mouth.
2: Right. Somewhere along the way, people eating noodles noticed that they had a bold new flavor, I guess, and then they got sick.
3: I'd be puking for weeks. I wouldn't even technically be sick, but I would start thinking about what happened to me and just start puking. That's gross.

0: Street.
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0: It was this week back in 2011 that Los Angeles Dodgers owner Frank McCourt filed for Chapter 11 bankruptcy protection. Tell me, how does a guy whose team charges $21 for a beer and $18 for a hot dog and $45 for a parking spot end up declaring bankruptcy?
1: It's a great question.

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0: It's time for the Mo and Stig Man country question. It's important not to what?
1: It's important not to take life too seriously. I mean, don't get me wrong. Life has its serious things that we have to pay attention to. But for the most part, live your life, have fun. It's important not to take it too seriously.
0: On that note, it's important not to drink orange juice after you brush your teeth because it's really gross.
1: Yes.
0: Have you ever done that? It's awful. And I love orange juice, but it's got to be before the teeth brushing.
1: Or way after.
0: After, yes.
1: All right, so what about you? It is the Mo and Stig Man country question. Fill in the blank. It's important not to blank.

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0: results are in.
1: Oh no, it's bad, isn't it?
0: You have early signs of...
1: I do have this questionable rash.
0: Full-blown FOMO.
1: FOMO? Is it contagious?
0: No.
1: Honey, you'll have to sleep on the couch tonight.
2: It's a fear of missing out. You don't want to miss two amazing secret shows, do you?
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0: Mo and Stickman, Country Question. Finish the sentence. It's important not to.
1: Mo, I'm gonna do a follow up on yours a while ago.
0: Okay.
1: Don't drink anything after brushing your teeth. Oh. That's gonna make it taste nasty.
0: That's fair. That's fair.

0: Mo and Stickman Country question. Finish the sentence. It's important not to
1: eat mayonnaise after it turns clear.
2: Oh.
1: I'm going to get sick. Got you again, Mo.
0: Oh, God, that's so gross. That's so gross.
2: See, no, you can actually just kind of mix that stuff up.

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0: Mo and Stigman Country Question. Finish this sentence. It's important not to
1: call a woman crazy.
0: That's right. Yes.

0: 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The moment you've been waiting for is finally here. 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

0: 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Finish the sentence. It's important not to
1: worry about what other people think and try to please everybody. Clearly, I'm failing miserably at this.
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1: I'm gonna go with Sam Hunt.
2: I like secrets.
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1: If you are taking family photos this summer, photographers say that there is one little thing that almost everybody forgets, and it shows up in every picture. Tell you what it is coming up on the Moe and Stickman Show.

0: Mo just had some like professional pictures made.
1: Yes.
0: And there is a quick little photo tip that'll take about 2 seconds. And I wonder if your photographer pointed it out.
1: What is it?
0: Before somebody snaps the first picture, take your phone out of your pocket.
1: She did. That was the first thing that we did. Keys and phones is what she said. Out of the front pockets. Now, the boys were hesitant to just give them to me and put them in my purse. So she told me that it was fine if they wanted to be put in the back pocket, but right. On a front angle, everything should be out of your pockets.
0: Photographers say that that big rectangular outline is more noticeable in photos than most people actually realize. Now, yes, a really professional photographer can edit out that rectangle, but why make them? Just take it.

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1: And what happens if the flashlight's on? Have you ever done that? Oh, you're walking around, you got like a bright light coming out your backside.
0: I didn't think about that angle.
1: What even if the screen's on? What if it's visible? You got some light khakis? Oh, he's on Facebook.

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1: I mean, how can you not stop at Buc-ee's?
0: Coming up on the Moe and Stickman Show.

0: Soccer fans traveling around the country for the World Cup, there's one place that they keep talking about, that the soccer fans keep talking about.
1: What is it?
0: Bucky's.
1: Bucky's. I was going with Waffle House. That was my first go.
0: Matter of fact, the TSA even issued some travel advice via a viral

0: So, who's playing the Wolf's Secret Show?
1: I don't know, but I'm really excited.
0: Get your ticket and be a part of uncovering Seattle's biggest secret. Hey, it could even be this artist.

0: Taylor Swift is reportedly planning to get married at Madison Square Garden in front of 20,000 screaming fans. That's what the headline says.
1: Fans?
0: That's what it says. That's what it says. The divorce album is going to be epic. I'm just saying.
1: I'm over thinking, well, I'm a fan. Why am I not? You're over here talking about divorce already.
0: Right?
1: You don't deserve an invite.
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Carnivals means food. At least in my world. There's some weird food at the carnivals these days. We'll talk about it coming up on the Moe and Stickman Show.

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1: Oh no, it's bad, isn't it?
0: You have early signs of...
1: I do have this questionable rash.
0: Full-blown FOMO.
1: FOMO? Is it contagious?
2: No.
1: Honey, you'll have to sleep on the couch tonight.
2: It's a fear of missing out. You don't want to miss two amazing secret shows, do you?
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0: time is here, which means it's time to get a good sunburn and eat a lot of really weird carnival food. I, in general, like carnival food, but I don't like weird carnival food necessarily. I want a good cheeseburger with some nachos, some of that stuff. You know, anything that really comes from a concession stand normally. But, man, the carnivals are getting out there, and they're trying some things. Like deep-fried butter.
1: Ugh.
0: I mean, you know.
1: Who's eating butter solo?
0: You know, that's some good stuff right there.
1: Deep-fried butter. Sorry, my heart stopped. What did you just say?
0: How about cheeseburger donuts? So, basically, it's a cheeseburger, except.

0: the bread is a donut.
1: No.
0: No.
1: That salty sweetness does not work for me.
0: I've actually seen one of those, and it's too messy for me. I just don't. Fried Coca-Cola. They use Coke in the batter, then roll it up into balls and deep fry it, and then top it off with cinnamon sugar. Fried Coca-Cola.
1: I mean, it's technically a dough ball fried.
0: Chocolate-covered bacon. I do like some chocolate-covered bacon. It's very good.
1: Ooh.
0: How about pickle pizza?
1: Oh, I don't know. Honestly, I'm surprised it's taken this long to put that on pizza.

A lot of folks are rethinking the best time to meet friends and start drinking. And it's getting rebranded. We'll talk about it coming up on the Moe and Stickman Show.

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1: Zach Tom.
0: Two secret artists.
1: I was thinking Morgan Wallen.
0: Who do you think it could be?
2: I guess Shaboozy.
3: I am so ready.
0: Grab your tickets and be a part of Seattle's biggest mystery. It could be this artist.

0: forget the nightcap. The newest cocktail trend is called daycap. And it's exactly what it sounds like, enjoying a drink in late afternoon or early evening instead of waiting until nearly bedtime. 34% of adults say that they are eating, socializing, and having cocktails earlier than they used to.
1: Where was this when I was younger?
0: So, I mean, ain't that, I mean, it says day cap, but ain't that day drinking?
1: It just sounds more professional.
0: It does.
1: When you say that, yep. It makes it sound like it's permissible. Because being day drunk, people be like, well, I should be drinking during the day.
0: That's but right.
1: If you're doing this other
0: day
1: version,
0: cap, yeah.
1: It's like, oh, we're going to go day cap at lunch today. Would you like to join us? I just wish this was a thing when I was younger because it would have put me in bed way earlier.
0: And you did a whole lot of day capping is what you're saying.
1: That's right. I was a day capper, not a day drinker.

0: According to this, people under 30 have weaker grips than they used to.
1: Why is that?
0: I don't know. Thanks to texting, though, they got some pretty powerful thumbs.
1: That's what it is.

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0: Most people ask to speak to a manager. 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
1: Uh-oh.
0: Tell you the story coming up on the Mo and Steve Man Show.

0: A woman in Maryland is facing charges after an argument over her fast food order, and according to police, she became so upset that her food was taking too long. The argument escalated, and investigators say that she challenged employees to meet her in the parking lot, and then they say she lifted her shirt to show that she was carrying a handgun.
1: Oh, wow.
0: Over a Taco Bell order!
1: That feels a bit dramatic.
0: Listen, I want my food as quickly as possible, too, but it ain't that important.
1: So now look, she's going to go to jail and get no tacos.
0: And the tacos in jail ain't no bad.
1: No, it's not going to be the same.
0: No.

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1: Hey, everybody, this is Kenny Chesney. 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
0: Gavin Adcock, wannabe. And if it wasn't,
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Research suggests office workers who take a 5-minute walk every hour feel better and more alert without becoming less productive. Only problem there is, by like 1 o'clock, they're a mile away from the office.

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1: Back in April, Kenny Chesney surprised fans by canceling his July 3rd and 4th Sphere shows in Las Vegas, saying he wanted people to spend the holiday with family and friends. Now, with rumors swirling that Taylor Swift and Travis Kelce may be getting married over the July 4th weekend, some fans think the timing is more than a coincidence. Kenny and Taylor have a long history. He was set to take her on a major tour when she was first starting out, but because the tour was sponsored by a beer company and Swift was a teenager, that didn't happen. Kenny helped her through that cancellation with a note and a large check that Taylor used to pay her band, a gesture Taylor has often spoken about and never forgotten. There's no official word on a wedding date, guest list, or whether Kenny is involved, but fans have definitely connected the dots. We'll know soon enough if they're on to something.
2: We still haven't gotten our invitation to that wedding either, so.
1: No, and if it's, what are we going to do if it's this weekend?
2: I don't know. Keith Urban is reportedly focusing on strengthening family relationships. Sources say that he's been working to improve his co-parenting relationship with ex-wife Nicole Kidman, believing that a stronger family dynamic could benefit everyone involved. According to reports, his biggest priority is maintaining a close bond with their daughters, Sunday Rose and Faith, and he hopes that improving communication within the family will have a positive impact moving forward. That's Third Shift Country News with Mo and Stickman.

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0: That puts a wraps on it for the Mo and Stickman show. 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
0: Now, Britney wanted to be there, but if she had gone, who would be dancing naked on Instagram? So, you know.
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1: Hey, it's Captain Ron, and I have your tickets to night 1 and 2. I'll be at the Puyallup Chick-fil-A Thursday, July 2nd from 3 to 4. This is the event of the summer. We want to see you there.
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3: He gets the ball in his own half. He turns, and what happens next stops time. Peter Beardsley, beaten. Peter Reed, left grasping at air. Terry Butcher, twice. Terry Fenwick, gone. 60 meters, 10 seconds, 11 touches. Diego Armando Maradona, 5'5", dragging an entire English defense behind him like a trailing scarf. He rounds Shilton, jabs the ball into an empty net and falls to his knees. Commentator Victor Hugo Morales is screaming into the microphone, weeping, asking what planet Maradona came from. 4 minutes after stealing a goal with his fist, he scored the one voters would later crown the goal of the century. Genius and trickster, same boots, same afternoon.
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0: Walt Start with Ellen and Aaron.
1: Good morning, man. How you doing?
2: I'm good. How are you?
1: You know, my legs are a little tired. The kids introduced me to a new game yesterday that I somehow have not seen them do.
2: What is it?
1: Well, it's kind of, we'll call it chasing cars. So we live on a road, like most people in America, and we have a fence that you kind of can't see the cars. And so they have one person who is the car alert, and they will go, if you're looking at out into the street, we'll pretend like we're looking at a broadcast. So you'll start on the left side where cars are coming from, and Campbell will yell, "Car alert!" And then you have to be in your sprinter position, and she will tell you, "Ready, set, go," and you have to race the car that's going 35 miles an hour from left to right. So basically, I was doing wind sprints all night last night.
2: Are your neighbors concerned when they see two kids like running next to their car out of nowhere?
1: No, you can't see it because our fence is so high. We have a fence and then some arborvitaes.
2: Oh.
1: So they really kind of go by the sound and looking through the holes of the fence as they're running by.
2: I like that you just don't have iPad kids.
1: Yeah.
2: Because that feels like something I would do as a kid.
1: Not at all, man. We chuck that stuff right out the window.
2: I love it.
0: Everything people are talking about. No doom scrolling required. Ellen and Aaron's Big Three. Number one.
1: Great news. The Seattle housing market is becoming affordable again.
2: Yeah.
1: Yes, the most expensive home in Seattle just slashed their price from $75 million to $45
2: million. Mm. Now it's in our budget.
1: I think we could do this. If we pool together, we could share the... How many bedrooms would you think would be in a now $45 million home?
2: I don't even know if I can wrap my head around what a house looks like at that price. I'm going to say 12.
1: You'd be right if you were talking about bathrooms and fireplaces. There are 12 bathrooms and 12 fireplaces, which boggles my mind. There are only 5 bedrooms in this thing.
2: That's a ripoff.
1: Yeah, no, I mean...
2: I gotta have bunk beds and I have a $45 million house.
1: Maybe for a 50 mil, we could get like 6 bedrooms.
2: Yeah.
0: Number 3.
2: Oh, I think I skipped. Is that right?
1: We're going to number 2. You're number two.
0: Number 2.
2: Okay, so out on the coast, there were 4 people who were cited for trying to hide crabs in their clothes. They had pockets sewn into their garments so they could hide crabs. They had like 27 crabs.

0: almost more than anything. Like Kamano Island, we'll go out there, my buddy's place on Indian Beach. We'll go crabbing, come back, like just sit there at a picnic table with newspaper down after we've boiled them, dipping them in butter. I can't imagine sewing crab homes into my clothing. What is wrong with people, just, dude?
1: It's not that serious. Come on. Number
0: three. All right, GarthBrooks.com. You've heard of Garth Brooks, correct?
1: Uh-huh, yeah.
0: Yeah, yeah, okay. He's an up-and-comer. He has a countdown with about 6 days left, give or take, and in letters that are bold says, the future is about to become history. And I want to know, Ron, what do you think he's talking about?
1: I think he is going to say, I am going to put all my music on Spotify and Apple Music and stuff, because right now it's exclusively on Amazon or something like that. But I'm hoping for a world tour, because I have never seen him live, and I would think it would be fun to have him in Seattle.
0: That's where I'm leaning to, because I've seen articles where he basically says, I'm never putting my music on Spotify. So I think it's, in my brain, and I'm probably wrong, it's like his one last hurrah. We're going to go out and just do a rad tour, which would be great for you to see it. I've seen him twice live, and it's everything you think it should be. It's perfect. You'll love it. And I hope that's what it is.
1: Yeah, the last time he put out music, he had this whole thing. It was like a big campaign, and then he was only putting out like CDs at like Sportsman's Warehouse, which, like, no shade to them, but it was just like very not trying to get it to people.
0: It was very 1985 called and they want their marketing back.
1: Pretty much.
0: That's pretty much what,
1: but again,
0: it
1: like,
0: is.
1: No shade to them. It was just like, okay.
0: Good morning. It's 100.7 The Wolf.

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1: Today, I am going to go back in time and high-five my 15-year-old self. Okay. I'm going to do that by spending about, I'm not going to say it because Carrie's probably listening, an exorbitant amount of money on fireworks at Boom City.
2: Okay, you're going to be there today?
1: Do you know what Boom City is?
2: No.
1: You're a South guy.
2: Yeah, I've never heard of it.
1: Boom City is in Marysville, and it's kind of adjacent to Tulalip. And it's where you can go and get the fireworks that you can't get at the Little White Tent in Safeway, if you catch my drift. The ones that maybe you should take a little bit more care when lighting, and you might get in trouble if you're lighting them in city limits.
2: Wait, how much are you planning on spending? Because you said that Carrie might get mad.
1: $800?
2: $800.
1: Wait, why'd you say it again? I don't need her hearing this.
2: What do you normally spend every year?
1: I would say it is calmed down since I've had a family and kids, but it's not abnormal to see $400 or $500 in fireworks.
2: Yeah, I'm not a big firework guy, so I'm not even sure like what the average is. That like if you were going to host your neighbors.
1: Yeah, if you're gonna host your neighbors, you better start at a grand. Like it costs a lot of money. Like, and I would say the average might be skewed. So just trash can all the people who don't even spend money on fireworks. Mm-hmm. Just get out of this conversation. At that point, I would say the average spent at Boom City is probably about $1,000, give or take.
2: Oh,
1: yeah. I mean, no. You have to get like the arterials. You've got to get bottle rockets. You've got to get the firecrackers.
2: Arterials.
1: Yeah, the ones that like go up into the sky and look like the giant, like the seafarer, like, like display.
2: Yeah.
1: You have to have those at your house, like going off in your street, like the ones that if the launcher knocks over, you're actually scared for your life.
2: Are there any women at Boom City?
1: Yes. Are you trying to pick some up?
2: No, I just feel like this is such a dude thing.
1: No, man, everybody loves a good firework. You've been to fireworks shows. There's girls there, too. They just maybe don't want to spend the money. They're probably smarter than us dudes. We're just, like, burning our money, literally.
2: Okay.
1: One of the things, and this is going to sound silly, though. So, having kids, they're 8 and 5, Bowman and Campbell. I want them to experience the 4th of July's that I have had growing up. So, we did, like, Roman candle wars, like, shooting them at each other. Listen, if anyone's listening, this is a parental advisory. Don't do that. If you get my drift.
2: Have you ever been injured?
1: No, actually. I've been very careful. I can't say the things
2: you just
1: I've
2: said
1: done.
2: You shoot fireworks at your kids.
1: Not at them. at other friends of mine when I was younger and maybe as an adult. Some. But one of the biggest things I'm excited to get for them, because I cannot find them at the little, like, I just keep calling them the Safeway firework tents, but everyone knows what I'm talking about. You can't get the little snakes. Like, you light the little black snake and it comes up out of the ground. And I desperately want my kids to see that. And I don't know why, because it's so silly with everything that goes boom and pop and flies and the ground bloom flowers and all the black cat fireworks and the arterials that, like, pop up. Is arterials, is that right? Aerials, maybe, is the right word.
2: Can we go back to the pricing? You were saying that you are on the very low end at $100.
1: Yeah, yeah.
2: What do you think the most someone is spending this year?
1: Should we find out? What are you willing to admit that you are taking your hard-earned cash to Boom City?
2: I'm picturing people on like taps. Some of them are going to spend, like you were saying, if $1,000 is kind of like bare minimum.
1: Yeah, if you're on a boat out on Lake Taps, you're spending a couple grand.
2: That's insane.
1: But hold on, can we sidestep for a moment? Yeah. Why am I going to Boom City today in the first place? I have a ticket stop today.
2: Yes.
1: Come see me for Secret Show tickets. 4 to 6, I'll be there with night 2. Okay, so that's a parenthetical thing about today. But now, back to spending money on fireworks, because you don't have to spend money on the tickets. You just come play a game and see if you can win them. What are you willing to admit that you are spending on fireworks? On the air, your mom and your wife are going to hear the number you spend. 253-

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Call us and let us know how much hard-earned cash you are bringing to Boom City today to spend to impress complete strangers with your fireworks show in your neighborhood. 253-642-WOLF.

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1: Secret shows are almost on us. It is so close. I'm going to be at Boom City today from 4 to 6 with night 2 tickets. Come say hey, but also maybe buy some fireworks. Ron, we need to introduce you to the world of buying fireworks at the Res. It's pretty fun.
2: I didn't know it was such a big thing. I thought it was, you know, yeah, I spend like $40 and then it's we go grill burgers and it's a great 4th of July.
1: I mean, have you driven by, I call it the twin of Boom City through Muckleshoot because they've got their whole thing set up there.
2: No.
1: Okay, so you know where like the Machingo and like the bingo thing and like the there's the main casino.
2: Yes, yeah.
1: And there's that empty gravel lot right to the left if you're driving towards Enumclaw.
2: Yeah. Mm-hmm.
1: That is full of fireworks stands and like inflatables and like all this stuff. It's a party. It's the same thing. Boom City, that's going to be it today. They've got food. I didn't realize they had food. I don't remember from a kid going there for the food. It was just for the fireworks. But what I don't think you understand is that you can negotiate these prices.
2: No, I just thought it was a flat price you're paying.
1: No, you go in. So we got one texter. He's like, I'm proudly spending $1,000. He's like, I'm just going in with $1,000. So you don't just go up and be like, I'll take $1,000 worth of fireworks. You're like, hey, what about this? What about this? What about this? Michael, I'm hoping that he's my neighbor somehow in Enumclaw. He's spending $2,000 on his neighborhood firework party.
2: What is the most you spent? Have you said that yet?
1: $800.
2: No, I mean like it ever.
1: That's it. $800 is a lot. You're basically lighting your money on fire. I work hard for my money. I don't need to see it go up in smoke.
2: But you know
1: I
2: that.
1: Do prefer to be. So when we lived in Quincy for a little bit, the people in Quincy go nuts. We would just sit outside in our driveway and spend $0. But we had to have like earmuffs on the kids. And I wore goggles because stuff is just raining down from the sky.
2: Drone show doesn't do that.
1: No, it doesn't. And that's a sad thing. So you can go to Boom City and get all that done. Negotiate a little bit. You want to come up with me?
2: I think I'm good. Maybe for the tacos. I don't know.

0: Is it contagious?
1: No.
0: Honey, you'll have to sleep on the couch tonight.
1: It's a fear of missing out. You don't want to miss two amazing secret shows, do you? Get your tickets now and be a part of two nights of country music. Two nights of two megastars. And two nights of I Can't Believe This Happened Last Night. 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

0: What?
1: You come rolling in here with your pumpkin spice latte talking about football and loving this gray and this drizzle. Dude, it's your fault.
0: Yeah, I was really excited when I saw the fog and a little bit of rain, and my TikTok has been full of crockpot meals and the sound of
2: football. That's available today on
0: Fox Deportes
2: as the Seahawks have won the toss and defer. So
1: well, I mean,
0: imagine hearing that and like you got candles going. It's kind of stormy outside. My summer ends pretty much after the Secret Show. And to be honest with you, I'm kind of over summer right now.
1: It hasn't even been real summer. We had fake summer. Real summer doesn't start till July 5th. Everybody knows that. And you're already ready for Seahawks. I don't mind training camp. That's great. It's nice fun in the sun. Can you just get like a little fix and go to training camp and be done with your need for fall?
0: No. Like I said, we had the nice like heat wave. I'm good with
1: did
0: that.
1: We? What? My grass is still very green and I have not watered it once.
0: I'm over it. I'm ready to move on.
1: You guys, I'm so sorry. It's Ron's fault. Okay, so for 4th of July, are you just going to hang out in your sweats? And what's that thing that they used to call where it was like a sleeping bag, but it was like a sweat?
0: Snuggie?
1: A snuggie, yeah. You're going to be in a snuggie on the 4th of July?
0: I'm telling you, I'm going to be making crockpot chili. I'm over it. I'm done. And I think most people would agree with me.
1: No, that is absolutely not true. Most people would not agree with you. We are all ready for a little sunburn. We're ready to go to all the fairs. I want an elephant ear while the sun is shining on me.
0: We just had 3 weeks of that.
1: That was not even that bad. I don't even have tan lines, man. We put in our time all year, and you're ready to go back to it. I don't know what to do with you. You guys, please help me.
0: 4 p.m. sunset? Let's
1: send some help. Some vitamin D, please.

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1: I don't know, but I'm really excited.
0: Get your ticket and be a part of uncovering Seattle's biggest secret. Hey, it could even be this artist.

0: everything people are talking about. No doom scrolling required. Ellen and Aaron's Big Three. Number one.
1: Great news, Ron. People can now afford to buy a home in Seattle because the most expensive home in Seattle just slashed their prices.
2: Nice.
1: From 75 mil to a cool 45.
2: How many bedrooms does it get me? 14, 15?
1: You would think you get 12 bathrooms, 12 fireplaces, but 5 bedrooms.
2: That doesn't... Wait, where is this house?
1: It is in the Denny Blaine neighborhood. It's on Lake Washington. They've got some, like, waterfront property. This is one thing I've never understood about fancy houses, right? Once you get past, like, normal houses and get up into, like, the 3,000 square foot and above, why do the bathrooms outpace the bedrooms?
2: Yeah.
1: Like, why do you need 12?
2: I don't... Maybe you're eating such rich food.
1: You're just so lost in your mansion, you're like, well, maybe I should go pee while I'm here. And there's 12 things to try out, so I'll go right here.
2: Right. I don't know.
0: Number two.
2: Well, out on the coast, 4 people were cited for illegally taking crabs. They basically had special pockets made where they could put crabs in their pants. They actually were coming back and officers like stopped them and they said, hey, do you have any illegal crabs on you?
1: Oh my
2: and
1: gosh.
2: They said, no. And he said, I can see the crab legs sticking out of your hat.
1: That's ridiculous.
2: And they had 2. And he said, take off your hat. And they had 2 crabs in their hat.
1: In their hat. So I'm a little, this is a confession time. I'm a little squeamish around crabs. I'm like, I don't know how to grab them to not get pinched. I don't really like it. So I can't imagine putting 2 live crabs on top of my head. Like they have pinchers. Even their little feet are like pokey.
2: They had 20-some illegal crabs on them.
1: How many legal crabs did they have?
2: I don't know.
1: These guys are silly, man.
2: They said when the lady was walking up, she was bulging and heavy because there were so many crabs on her.
1: That sounds terrible and pokey. And, like, I just have so many questions for these 2 individuals. Like, you can just go buy crabs somewhere. Is it worth all of this?
2: And you know that's an expensive ticket.
1: 1,000%. And really, where are they crabbing? Because I'd like to go up there and get some legal crabs.
2: Tokeland. It happened in Tokeland. I'd never even heard of Tokeland.
1: Way to go, guys. Sewing in your own custom shirts for crabs. This is weird.
0: Number 3.
1: GarthBrooks.com has a countdown with about 6 days left, give or take. It's still moving. In the words, the future is about to become history. What do you think that's going to be, Ron?
2: I'm hoping for a massive tour and for him to come to Seattle. I've never seen him before.
1: He's getting up there, as we all are, right? Time marches on, time marches on. And so you've got to think he is just rich beyond wildest dreams. Why not just slow down, take a little break? So I think it's going to be like a massive, like, goodbye, farewell tour. And maybe he'll sell CDs everywhere because everyone loves CDs these days.
2: Yeah, and maybe after the whole, like, Alan Jackson thing, he's like, hey, I want that attention.
1: Hey, that looks kind of nice.
2: That looks
1: maybe
2: fun.
1: We could do a sing-along in Nashville and everyone could come out there and it could pour rain and have lightning.
2: Yeah.
1: It'd be a fantastic party. Good morning. It's Ellen and Aaron, 100.7 The Wolf.

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0: Kevin, the Wolf.
1: Is your kid a little quirky and just kind of caught you off guard with his actions? Ron, your kid?
2: No.
1: Why is that? Because you don't have any kids?
2: Yeah.
1: So Bowman is walking around. We have some new houses going up around our neighborhood. And he's walking around saying, hey, let's go knock on the doors and meet all the neighbors. And we're like, what? That's kind of like, are you 85 years old? Because that's kind of an old soul type of thing. Isn't the new generation supposed to be just on their phones, their tablets, and kind of ignoring everyone?
2: How many neighbors is that?
1: 24.
2: Did you do it?
1: No, we did. So yesterday we jumped on our skateboards. I've got a long board. He's got a little skateboard he got for Christmas. And we just kind of rolled down the street to see if we went fishing, basically, for neighbors. And there were a couple people that came out and said hello. It was really, you just wouldn't expect that from an 8-year-old to like want to meet the neighbors and like give them treats and stuff.
2: I'm not doing it as a 29-year-old adult with my neighbors. Is he leading the conversation or are you the one having to be like, eh, this is my son and he basically just wanted to come say hi?
1: No, he gets this like grin on his face. He's just so excited to like meet new people that now live around him. And I think he's hoping that there's kids his age, which isn't exactly panning out. So I'm like, I'm really sorry, man. Those are another grandma and grandpa for you, maybe. He's just so excited at the idea of all these people that are coming in and adding some flavor to the neighborhood.
2: That's definitely quirky. I can maybe beat that, make you feel a little bit better. When I was a kid, Holes was a very big movie by Shia LaBeouf. And basically it was a kid's prison camp and they would dig holes all day. And so I got into a really big hole digging phase where I wanted to be like in holes and I was pretending to be like a kid prisoner and I would dig 6 foot by 6 foot holes.
1: You must have been like jacked out of your mind. Holes are hard to dig 6 by 6.
2: I know.
1: Like how deep?
2: I would try to go 6 feet.
1: Like a cube? You made a 6 by 6 by 6
2: yes.
1: cube in your...
2: That's what they were doing in holes.
1: Were your parents mad at you or were they like, there he is again, just digging up holes?
2: I was a big phase kid. I think I was a very quirky kid.
1: Okay.
2: So I think they kind of got used to it. You're talking to the same person who went through a UPS phase where I loved UPS trucks. Like, I was just very quirky. So Bowman is good. That is nothing.
1: Well, I'm not worried about him. I'm worried about the neighbors. They're like, man, this kid just keeps delivering pies to us. No, he's awesome. But you turned out great. Do you still get excited about the UPS trucks today?
2: I think they look kind of cool. I'd like to drive one day.
1: Would you be a UPS driver on the side?
2: Yeah,
1: I would. Little shorts just driving around bringing happiness to people.
2: You were never quirky like that?
1: I try and think about quirkiness. I do think when I was growing up, my mom taught me how to cross stitch, and I was really into that for a little bit. You know what cross stitch is?
2: See, I was into crocheting.
1: Okay, so that's not that bad. We turned out just fine.
2: But everyone has that like weird quirky thing, I think, as a kid. Where it's like,
1: absolutely.
2: Oh, they're interesting.
1: I think we need to video these things so that when they're a little

0: a little bit older, we can just play them back for them.
1: Yeah.
0: Quirky. All right. You know, it's not quirky. Check out that seg. We got some secret show tickets for you. I'll be at Boom City in Tulalip from 4 to 6 today. Come see me, hang out, play some games, get those tickets, or else you're going to miss out.
2: If you showed up, I wouldn't let you in.

253-642-WOLF. How is your kid just a little bit quirky? Call in. Tell me the best story. We'll give you some secret show tickets, night one and two. Why not? Let's do it. 253-642-WOLF.

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1: 253-642-WOLF. We're talking, how are your kids just a little bit quirky? Bowman, I love this about him. He just wants to meet all the new neighbors. Walk around, knock on doors. It's like reverse Halloween in July. He wants to give them pies, give them treats, say hello. Wants to find out who's living there. It's a cool thing. It's just a little quirky. So I thought, we can't be alone. Let's go to the people. Let's find out, how are your kids a little quirky too? Emma and Spanaway, good morning. How are you doing?
2: Good. How are you?
1: I'm fantastic. Thanks for calling in. Are you willing to throw a little little quirky kid news our way?
2: Yeah. So my oldest had a thing where she had to take a dryer sheet everywhere she went. She had to take one in her pocket. She had to put one in her pillowcase at night. Had to have a dryer sheet. Because it smelled like home.
1: That is so charming.
3: That is kind of cute, though. I think there's something where, like,
2: really cute.
3: There's the quirkiness, but it's also, like, kind of sweet.
1: Like, it feels like maybe she wants it. Like, I'm guessing you all use the same dryer sheets. So she probably wants to smell like you. And that's, like, just to feel you close to her. And that's, man.
3: Was she the kid growing up that would start crying around bedtime and then come home? Like, if she was at a sleepover?
2: No. I mean, I don't let her sleep over a lot of cool places because I'm not that cool. But she wouldn't do that, but she would definitely, like, she had to have that dryer sheet. Even she would take them to school in, like, kindergarten and first grade in her pocket.
1: I love it.
2: She finally let it go.
1: I think I'm gonna adopt this. So that's not super quirky. So hang on, Emma, don't go anywhere. Stay on hold with us. But Ron, I think maybe we'll start doing the dryer sheet thing. So we can have that. All right, Maxine and Stanwell, good morning. How you doing?
4: Good morning. I'm good. How are you?
1: I'm great. Thanks for asking. All right. So what's your kid quirk for some secret show tickets?
4: All right. So I have a 13-year-old who has younger siblings, and I'm sure everybody knows how kids like to watch those YouTube videos about kids playing with toys.
1: Oh, yeah.
4: And so my 13-year-old is always trolling the younger kids, you know, oh, why are you watching this? All this stuff. And so my daughter was using the computer, and she left a private browser open, and I'm like, hey, what have we here? And on the private browser were LPS videos on YouTube. And not just one. Oh, no, a whole slew. We're watching, we're getting deep into the LPS here. So what LPS is Littlest Pet Shop, if you don't know.
1: What is
4: watching
1: LPS?
4: Kids playing with toys.
1: Little Pet Shop?
4: Littlest Pet Shop. Oh, yeah.
1: So, I don't know this Littlest Pet Shop. Is it actually what it is? Just they're watching them play with little pets?
4: Yes, like little animals.
3: Do your kids do that?
4: Because she's a teenager.
3: Erin, do your kids do that?
1: Yeah, we actually had to stop them from watching all the YouTube videos of other kids playing with toys because then they think that, like, it sucks them in. But also, you probably experienced this as well, Maxine, where now all of a sudden they think that they can have as many toys as those people on YouTube. They're like, well, let's just go to the store and pick up all of these unboxings so we can do this too, right? Like Paw Patrol on down the line, they'll just want all of them. So, yeah, we clean house on those YouTube channels. We're like, get out of here. We can't do it.
4: Perfect. Yeah.
1: Okay. Right.
3: Hang on, Maxine. Yeah. Okay.
1: Hang on, Maxine. We've got to discuss.
3: All right, Erin. This is the part. So, 4 secret show tickets, night 1 and 2.
1: Yeah.
3: What was the best story?
1: What's the best kid quirk? I think the dryer sheet one is the thing. I think, Emma, I think you've got some secret show tickets because that is a cute little quirk that your kids got going on. One that I might actually steal.
3: If Bowman did that.
2: Yeah, I mean, Kirkland brand dryer sheets for you.
3: Shout out.
1: She knows what's going on. Bowman would probably do that. Campbell probably too. I love dryer sheets. I'll put 14 of them in the dryer to smell good.

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0: 100.7 The Wolf. Today's biggest story deserves a song by Washington's biggest musician. But Aaron Crawford will have to do. This is the 10-Minute Tune with Ellen and Aaron.
1: This is where we put musician, songwriter, producer, father to the test and make him write a song in 10 minutes. It's a 10-minute tune, and we can't do it without you. So, Aaron, are you ready?
2: I think I'm ready. Who knows what we're going to write about today, but let's find out.
1: Okay, Emma and Spanaway, you're up first. What do you think Aaron should write about for the 10-minute tune today?
3: We went to the Mariners game last night, and they won.
1: And it was the fifth inning, right, where like they really came out of nowhere and just crushed it.
3: Yeah, I think Cole Young hit 2 home runs, and then we had another home run as well.
2: I like that. That's okay. Cool.
1: All right, hang on, Emma. Hang on 1 second. Hi, Seattle Wolf, who's this?
4: This is Matt Piper. How are you?
1: What up? Okay, real quick, what do you think Aaron Crawford should write a song about today for the 10-minute tune?
4: Sunflowers.
2: Sunflowers?
1: Why sunflowers?
2: I like that.
4: All of mine started blooming yesterday. I'm really happy.
2: Oh, ooh. Dude, that is actually my favorite flower, sunflowers. That's pretty cool. Where do you have this sunflower patch?
4: You know, I live in Hansville, Washington, and I have 2 raised beds on one side of my house, and I just plant a whole bunch of seeds, and they're huge, and they just started blooming yesterday.
2: That's awesome.
1: Appreciate you calling. Here's Alicia and Stanwood. Alicia and Stanwood, what do you want Aaron to write a song about?
5: So this morning I saw on the TV that 5 million people have ridden the light rail just this month because of the World Cup being in Seattle.
2: Whoa, that's crazy.
1: That's pretty good.
2: Okay,
1: Hey, what if we did something like 4th of July related? Like Aaron is going to Boom City today. He's doing a ticket stop. He's talking about spending $800 secretly without his wife knowing.
5: Ooh.
2: I'm going to get in trouble.
5: It's okay. We spent like $300 a couple years ago.
2: Nice. What about this year? Are you going to go get some?
5: Probably not because I work the next day.
1: I assume everyone goes.
5: Fun.
1: I assume everyone just goes to work hungover the next day if they have to go.
5: I don't know. I work with disability department, so we can't do that because we actually have to take care of people.
1: All right. Fair enough.
2: All right. Responsibility.
1: Okay. So we'll do that. Alicia, appreciate you. You're the best as always.
5: Thank you. And you guys can keep your fare tickets because it's a really long drive for us.
1: Okay.
5: So give them to somebody who could use them.
1: Okay. Appreciate it.
5: Okay. Thank you.
2: Talk to you later. Bye.
1: Okay, Aaron, 10 minutes. It's all about 4th of July because you're going to Boom City today for your ticket stop from 4 to 6. So just do about fireworks, I don't know, hot dogs.
2: Yeah, that's perfect. All right.
1: 10 minutes.
2: Let's go.

0: 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Seattle, Tacoma, from the Pinkies Plumbing Studio. Cheers to 21 years of...
1: Luke Bryan.
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0: 100.7 The Wolf. Today's biggest story deserves a song by Washington's biggest musician. But Aaron Crawford will have to do. This is the 10-Minute Tune with Ellen and Aaron.
1: Yeah, there might be some pressure.
2: Your face every time we do this is like a kid at a birthday party waiting to watch the birthday kid open the present.
1: See, and your face is the exact opposite. He is, his eyes are shifting, trying to learn these chords. Yeah. There's a bead of sweat that goes down his face. He's like feverishly drinking coffee and playing chords. It's very intense in here. And today, the 10-Minute Tune is all about the 4th of July. Why? Because we're a few days away from lighting off fireworks, getting drunk, having hot dogs and burgers. You're going to Boom City today from 4 to 6 for a secret show ticket stop. Like, it's all 4th of July focused right now.
2: Yeah, and I thought, since I'm going to Boom City, why not skew it a little bit more towards the fireworks?
1: Oh, okay.
2: Why not just have it be a little bit more fireworks-centric? I don't know.
1: How do you feel about this one? Because you looked very intense.
2: I like fireworks, yeah. And I like the song that I'm laying on top of, which is a Dirk song, and I just met Dirk's on Saturday, so I want to do it right. I want to do him justice, because I know he's listening, so I want to do him proud.
1: Big fan.
2: All right, here we go. Well, it was Independence Weekend, making lots of new friends, and ready to blow stuff up. I get a little wild now, acting like a child now, lighting all the fireworks up. Yell, don't lose your hands. Hope you understand all the danger at the end of the fuse. Take a little extra care when they're flying in the air. You don't want to end up on the news. Am I the only one who wants to light the money on fire? All the U's and the R's and the colors in the sky make it feel like a choir. A bottle rocket blast and artillery shells, 'cause y'all, it's the 4th of July. If you want a little boom, there's a city up north. Come get some secret show tickets tonight. Fireworks stands and a taco in your hand. Come on by and say hi. Oh.
1: And that's real. They do have tacos at Boom City.
2: Apparently, there's tacos and fireworks. I'm going to experience all this tonight. And you could experience getting your secret show tickets, because you do not want to miss out. I'm telling you, 4 to 6, we've got your night 2 tickets. Come say hello.

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0: Hey, it's Captain Ron, and I have your tickets to night 1 and 2. I'll be at the Puyallup Chick-fil-A Thursday, July 2nd from 3 to 4. This is the event of the summer. We want to see you there.
2: For 250 years, America has been more than a place. 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

0: with Ellen and Aaron.
1: When did tech do you dirty? Let me paint this picture for you, Ron. You're on a vacation, a work trip, actually. We'll call it St. Louis. And you get a notification from your smart scale saying, congratulations, you lost 20 pounds at 2 in the morning. And that's how you discover that your significant other has been cheating on you.
2: Brutal.
1: Because somebody in the middle of the night got up, stepped on the scale, and just sent you a message.
2: Have you ever had tech do you dirty, personally?
1: Oh my gosh, all the time. I mean, for one, fat finger texts. We'll get that out of the way. That's the easy one. But I do a little cover band called the Chattahoochees. We do like 90s country covers.
2: Okay.
1: And we dress up. And we have, like, I have the Garth Brooks mic. Comes around, wraps around the front.
2: Yeah.
1: Usually when I perform, I've got a handheld, a wireless mic, like you normally see people singing with. Well, I think I have that, and I'm running around the stage now instead with this wraparound Garth Brooks mic with the little things right in front of your mouth, and it's just on. And my guitar player made a mistake, and to the bass player I go, well, that was a choice, and it goes over the whole PA because the mic is just in front of my face.

0: Yeah, that's
1: dirty.
0: Did he ever say anything?
2: No, I think he thought it was a joke. Or actually, I played it off. I'm like, yeah, okay.
0: Okay.
2: Sure.
0: Yesterday, tech did someone dirty in this company, a very high level person. They accidentally sent
2: out. You want to talk about this?
0: Yeah.
2: Okay, do it.
0: They accidentally sent out an email to the entire company, and I think she scheduled it for the wrong day. And they made a major announcement that I don't think anyone was supposed to know yet. Oh, no. And then they had it.
2: So bad.
0: They like resent it. Like they sent it, I guess you could say, and so it's gone. But
2: you're right, because it was gone. I went to look at it again today to revel in the train wreck that it was, and it was gone. You're right.
0: John has accidentally sent his mom a picture that was supposed to go to me, and it was when we were living in different cities and, you know, trying to keep the fire alive.
2: What kind of picture was it, Ron? Was it something a mom shouldn't see?
0: It was exactly what you think it was, but we were talking on the phone, and then panic came over him, and he's like, oh my God, I have to go.
2: You can't unsend that.
0: It happens.
2: Yeah, it does happen. So 253-642-WOLF, when did tech do you dirty? You're all sorts of shades of red. You got caught. 253-642-WOLF. Spill it.

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0: Who do you think it could be?
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3: I am so ready.
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1: In the Seattle area, three women managed to escape from a sinking SUV after driving it right into a swamp. You see, the out-of-towners had just rented the luxury car, and they say they were just following directions from the GPS. More from Como's John Flick.
2: Members of the Mercer Island.
3: Tech is getting us. I think we might have gone a little too far.
2: Yeah, it does happen. There was the lady who, she found out her boyfriend was cheating on her because the smart scale.
3: The bathroom scale, yep.
2: Yeah, whoever she was cheating on with, like, stepped on it and said, hey, you're 120. And she said, I do not weigh 120.
3: Yeah, I don't weigh 120, and I'm not even there. Or what about that one? There was the guy who was stealing phones at the music festival, and everyone just used the Find My Phone to, like, converge on him at the same time and get their phones back.
2: Yeah, he was immediately caught.
3: Mine, where I get caught, and it took me a while to understand this, and I don't know how long Carrie was in the know about this, and she just, like, kept her mouth shut, but buying presents for your significant other on Amazon Prime where you share the account, and then it's like, hey, your whatever was delivered. And then she'd be like, oh, thanks, babe. I didn't even know that this was coming. This is
2: Wait,
3: so
2: what,
3: great.
2: Which one was it? Like, what did you get?
3: It was something fun.
2: Oh.
3: Yeah.
2: Oh.
3: Yeah. So I just bought something on Prime that was for a date night, for maybe a secret show hotel stay. And it was like, oh, shoot. She already knows. Luckily, she was okay with it. But still, it's one of those things.
2: There was one when I was a kid. I just we all shared the same iCloud account.
3: Yeah.
2: And I just never got my own. And then there was one time where my dad got a new phone and T-Mobile downloaded all the pictures. And he called me and he said, just so you know, I have a lot of pictures of you and I don't know how to get them off.
3: Oh my gosh. You and John and pictures and phones, it's a little dicey.
2: Yeah. And so I had to teach him how to, like, log out. And I was like, okay, I'm getting my own iCloud account. There's a lot of things that I just don't need you accidentally looking at.
3: Yeah. It's like Netflix now will do this thing too, where it's like, hey, do you want to share your account with somebody else? And it's like, learn more. And you have to click learn more to get through. So they're doing you dirty. And you get to the next screen and lit up automatically as, yes, please charge me more for this thing. So you got to be really careful. Tech will get you. Yeah. It'll drive you into a lake. It'll steal your money. And it will tell your significant other what you bought them for their birthday already.
2: And show your dad pictures that he doesn't need to see.

0: tickets are in.
1: Oh no, it's bad, isn't it?
0: You have early signs of...
1: I do have this questionable rash.
0: Full-blown FOMO.
1: FOMO? Is it contagious?
0: Now.
1: Honey, you'll have to sleep on the couch tonight.
2: It's a fear of missing out. You don't want to miss two amazing secret shows, do you?
0: Get your tickets now and be a part of two nights of country music. Two nights of two megastars. And two nights of... I can't believe this happened last night. 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

253-642-WOLF. I've got Secret Show tickets for both nights. Call in right now. Let's play a little game and get you taken care of. 253-642-WOLF. Yeah.

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1: 12 days to the first secret show at the Tulalip Amphitheater. Are you pumped?
2: Yes.
1: I am ecstatic. I'm going to be at Tulalip, Boom City, up by Tulalip today, giving out some Secret Show tickets. I think I might actually stop by Boot Barn because I need a new pair of boots for the shows.
2: Okay.
1: Anyway, I digress. Let's give away some tickets. Little game I like to play called Travel Trailer or U.S. Military Aircraft. We have a contestant lined up, Lexi in Marysville. Good morning. How are you doing?
3: Good morning. So good.
1: Are you confident?
3: Not super confident, but I got my six-year-old here to help me, so we've got it.
1: if you're okay with it, what's your six-year-old's name?
3: His name is Zariah, but we call him Z-Man.
1: Z-Man. Oh, you're going to win with Z-Man on your side. Good morning, Z-Man. I hope you're having a good day. All right. So the answers must be it is a travel trailer, and I will define this because I've been getting corrected on the text messages. Travel trailer as in pulled behind another vehicle, not a motorhome, okay? Military airplane, a U.S. military airplane, or both. So one of three answers. Are you clear?
3: Yes, I love it.
1: Fantastic. Here we go. Let's start it off strong. Let's go Scorpion.
3: Scorpion. I'm going to say travel trailer.
1: Oh, I'm so sorry. That is indeed both.
2: Oh.
3: Dang it.
1: Yeah, that's all right. It's all right. I mean, how could you know, honestly? Unless Z-Man's Googling for you. And I don't think at 6 years old, he's probably that fast.
3: I'm looking to him. He probably knows more than I do.
1: He probably does. All right, next one. Here we go. Travel trailer, military airplane, or both? The Viper.
3: Viper, what do you think? He says both.
1: Oh, I'm sorry. That was just just military, far as I can tell. Maybe there's a British travel trailer called the Viper. Probably.
2: Okay, Lexi, we got to get the next three right so we can get you these tickets, okay?
3: Okay, let's do it.
2: Okay.
1: All right. Here we go. The Voltage.
2: The Voltage.
3: I'm going to say travel trailer.
1: Yes!
3: Oh,
1: okay.
3: Yes, we all got right. one.
1: That okay. must have been Z-Man. I'm guessing that was Z-Man.
3: That's,
1: okay.
3: Yeah.
1: How about Prowler?
2: Oh, Prowler. Lexi, I think I've seen a travel trailer like this.
3: Yeah, I'm going to say travel trailer.
1: Just travel trailer?
3: Let's go. You think both?
1: What do you think, Z-Man? Do you think it could be both?
3: He says both.
1: That's right. Way to go, Z-Man.
2: Good job not listening
3: nice
2: to me.
3: Job, dude.
1: I actually used to vacation in a Prowler with my grandparents. Isn't that crazy?
3: Oh, so fun. I love that.
1: Yeah. Okay, last one. And Z-Man, you got to put this across the finish line. How about Spider with a Y? S-P-Y-D-E-R.
3: What do you think? Plane? Trailer? He says trailer.
1: He is. Oh, my gosh. He did it. He got you across the finish line. Good job, Z-Man. All right. Thanks for playing, you both. That's fantastic, Z-Man. You have a knack for playing games on the radio.
2: Z-Man, can you help tomorrow's person?
1: Yeah, call in.
3: Yeah, exactly. He's going to be phone a friend.
1: Yeah, he is. Don't go anywhere. We've got your both nights of Secret Show pair of tickets for you. Hang on. We'll get you taken care of.
3: Hey, thank you.
1: Thanks for playing.

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0: everything people are talking about. No doom scrolling required. Alan and Aaron's Big Three. Number one.
1: Sign us up for a new mortgage. Me and Ron are going to buy this house. It's the most expensive home in Seattle. 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Five bedrooms, 12 bath, 12 fireplace. 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
2: And for only $44.5 million more, I can get two more bedrooms.
1: Exactly. These Perfect. Bedrooms must be huge.
2: Yeah.
0: Number two.
2: Out on the coast, four people, they were cited for illegally harvesting crabs. Basically, they made special britches, if you will, where they put pockets so they could hide crabs. And when authorities approached them, they said, "Do you have illegal crabs on you?" And they said, "No." And the cop said, "I can see the crab legs sticking out of your hat." And they took the hat off, and there were two crabs up there. They had 21 crabs that were illegally caught that they had to turn over.
1: Can you imagine being the officer, the game warden, whatever this person is, and just being like, "I'm just going to mess with them. I see these crabs hanging out of every pocket, everything.
2: I can see the claws in your hat.
1: You're getting pinched right now. I can see the tears in your eyes."
2: Yeah, these so crabs. Again, if they're too small, if they're females, you can't take them.
1: Is it out of season, probably? I don't know.
2: I think they were just saying like they were small and there was a female, and that's like very illegal. Like, okay. You can't do that.
1: Jeez Louise.
2: So don't do that. They'll catch you.
1: Just go to like Anthony's or something.
2: Something.
0: Number three.
1: GarthBrooks.com. That's right. Garth Brooks has a countdown now with about 6 days left. And it says the future is about to become history, which I think is so grandiose and have no clue what he's talking about.
2: Yeah, I'm hoping for a tour. I've never seen him.
1: I think that he's going to put all of his stuff out on streaming everywhere for everyone to listen to finally.
2: I would love that because have you ever been at a party and they said, "Throw on some Garth Brooks."
1: Right.
2: And you listen and you're saying, "This isn't him. You're playing a cover on YouTube."
1: Yeah, dude, for real. We would cover Garth Brooks, especially like in the Chattahoochees. I have to put on an imposter Garth Brooks song, and then we have to pretend that we all know how to play the real version. And when they say throw on some Garth Brooks, you actually have to physically throw on some Garth Brooks to go over and pick up a CD and put it on the CD player.
2: Where is my cassette of Garth Brooks?
1: Yeah, can history become the future?

0: Congratulations. The moment you've been waiting for is finally here. 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
2: I like secrets.
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1: Let's just say he's okay. I love any story that starts with he's okay.
2: Okay.
1: A guy loses his boat and his Escalade, I think it is, into Lake Sawyer a few days ago. He's somehow okay. So he's pulling out of the water. The engine of the boat is down, which if you don't boat, you need to pull the engine up to trailer the thing out. So he's pulling it up out of the lake. It doesn't go any further because the motor's down. He gets out to fix it. You can even see this video. Just Google Lake Sawyer boat launch fail. You'll find it. He gets out to fix it, and you can kind of see the truck get into park. And then he raises the motor, and then everything just starts collapsing into the lake. Miraculously, he jumps out of the boat. I don't know why he jumped out. I would have stayed in the boat. But he jumps out. He disappears somewhere on the video. But he's okay.
2: It's just embarrassing. And that's the first thing I thought is, okay, there's over probably like $100,000 in damage. Like his whatever, like Escalade or whatever, that's not cheap.
1: Nope.
2: Boat's not cheap.
1: Nope.
2: But I think my ego would just be hurt the worst. Like, people just watched you roll everything into the lake.
1: Not even just the guys that are right there, because there's another boat launching right next to him. They're looking at him. But now all of us see this guy losing his boat into the lake.
2: You feel bad. And you're always probably going to be known by that a little bit.
1: Yeah, we don't know his name. That's for sure. It made me think of my embarrassing moments that I try and hide. I was playing bocce ball at my friend's house. That's it. That's the embarrassing story.
2: Yeah.
1: No, I was playing bocce ball at my buddy's house. We're in the front yard, and we've had a couple drinks, and I'm feeling crazy because I just won the round of bocce ball, lawn game, if you don't know. And I run, and I try to jump off of his car, and I hear this big kunk, and I look back, and there's a giant dent in the front of his car. And I turn to him. I'm like, that was there before, right? And he's like, no, you just put a dent into my Mazda. So, sorry, Jeremy. Pretty embarrassing. At that point, I realized maybe I shouldn't play bocce ball as much, and that caipirinhas, which are a lovely Argentinian Brazilian drink, are not on my agenda anymore.
2: How much did it cost to fix it?
1: He didn't make me fix it.
2: Oh,
1: what a good friend, right? He's like, it's okay. We don't even see it. It's on the passenger side. He's a good friend. Thanks, Jeremy. I appreciate you, buddy.

0: Nice.
1: What about you? I mean, come on. You've lived a life.
0: Yeah, I think the ones that I always think of, like right before I'm going to bed, I'll just think of it and it haunts me for the entire night.
1: Oh, yeah, then you don't sleep.
0: Yeah, it's just like mispronouncing something. And I remember I was making a big speech in college and I kept saying normalcy. Like, COVID had just hit, so like normalcy was just a word that was getting
1: a buzzword.
0: Used. Yeah, it was a buzzword, but I was always reading it in like new stuff. And so I didn't know how to say it necessarily, and so I would say normalcy.
1: That's so embarrassing. Look at you.
0: And it was one of those things where you're like, oh, crap, I've been saying it wrong, and I did a whole speech on it, like, in front of a bunch of people. And it just kind of makes me cringe.
1: All right, fine. Let's find some more. We're not the only ones. I put a dent in my friend's car. Ron doesn't know how to say words.
0: I know.
1: 253-642-WOLF. Call in. Let us know, what's your most embarrassing accident? I mean, if you're the guy with the boat, call in. We'd love to hear him, but 253-642-WOLF.

0: 7, The Wolf.
1: 253-642-WOLF. We're talking most embarrassing accidents. I kicked a big dent into my buddy's Mazda while playing bocce ball. I know, sounds pretty cool. Ron doesn't know how to say words while he gives speeches. Let's get some callers here. Angela in Bremerton, how you doing today?
2: I'm good. How are you?
1: I'm fantastic. So what's your most embarrassing accident?
2: Well, me and my daughter were coming home from Thriftapalooza, and I was not paying attention at all, and I accidentally put diesel in my gas tank.
1: Oh, no. That's a bad day.
3: Wait, were you still at the gas pump or the diesel pump when you realized this, or did it just start driving funny and you couldn't figure out why?
2: Yeah, I got almost home, and I was going up a hill, and then my car started shaking and smoking, and then, like, just shut down. And then my daughter, who was, like, half asleep when I was getting gas, was like, I'm pretty sure I've seen you put a green handle in your car.
1: Oh, no.
2: Yeah.
1: That's terrible. So I feel that pain. We've got a 4Runner, which is gas, and then my Sprinter that we drive around in is diesel. And every time I fill up, it's like a triple check because I'm terrified of that happening.
3: How much does an accident like that cost you, Angela?
2: Well, it cost me $600.
1: Oh, that's not bad.
2: No, it could have definitely cost more, but luckily, yeah, it didn't. So
1: did they come out and, like, tow your car to a mechanic shop, or did somebody come out and, like, is that a thing they do in your front yard, or do you have to have it hauled away?
2: Oh, no. They had to tow it because it wouldn't run anymore. It completely shut down. And you have to apparently, like, drain all the diesel out and change the fuel injector, and then you have to, like, get rid of the diesel, and that costs a lot of money, too, especially if your shop that the mechanic doesn't get rid of the diesel.
3: Does your family make jokes about this, or is this something you never want brought up again?
2: Oh, no. They make jokes, and I even now bring it up sometimes myself and, like, well, you could have put diesel in your tank and cost you $600.
1: Now, as a parent, isn't this a great opportunity to just make your daughter fill up the gas every time? You're like, well, you know what happens if I do it, so you better go fill the gas tank.
2: That's valid, yeah.
1: You can take that. You can use that all you want. Thanks for the call, Angela. I hope you're having a great day over in Bremerton.
2: Thank you. You too.
1: All's well that ends well. She got her thing repaired for $600. I don't know. It works out all
3: Not
1: right.
3: Not bad. $600? Okay.
1: Yeah. I didn't have to pay for my mistake.
3: Yeah.

0: 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We're at Boom City, 4 to 6. 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You will not want to miss them.
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0: 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Battle tested.
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1: Yeah, yeah, yeah.
0: 100.

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3: The fourth biggest event of the summer is going to happen July 3rd. Now, Ron, I know that face. You're looking at me like, number four?
4: Yeah, what is happening?
3: July 4th. 4th of July, as we call it here in America, and Secret Show 1 and 2.
4: Okay.
3: So that takes the top three.
4: Right.
3: But fourth on this list is the closest thing I think America will ever have to royalty. Miss Taylor Swift is getting married to Sir Travis Kelce at Madison Square Garden.
4: Allegedly. There's nothing been out there.
3: Allegedly.
4: I did see that in the the wedding invites. They have...
3: Your personal invite?
4: Yeah. They have watermarks.
3: Okay.
4: And it has the person's name. So if anything leaks out, they can trace it back to who got that invite and who it was.
3: That is devilishly brilliant. I like that idea a lot. So there's a lot of speculation happening around it because it's happening July 3rd. Some people are saying that they're going to get married the day before in a smaller ceremony. Because Madison Square Garden, supposedly the guest list is give or take 1,000.
4: Allegedly, Kenny Chesney canceled his July 3rd and 4th Sphere shows so he could make the wedding.
3: Oh, he has to be there. That would be a slap in the face.
4: Is it true that Tim McGraw is performing?
3: I saw that Stevie Nicks and Tim McGraw are set to perform. Allegedly. There's just so much rumors going around this thing. I don't know. I'd like to be there. Would you go?
4: 100%. Is that even a real question?
3: I guess that's true. You've seen the Eras Tour on two countries.
4: What about this? Because I have a theory that Disney Plus is actually going to film their wedding, their public one.
3: Okay.
4: If they had a subscription or you could buy it on Disney Plus, would you pay for to see the wedding?
3: I wouldn't pay to see it, but my wife would. So I'd end up watching it either way.
4: Be interested?
3: I really kind of would, especially if they had the performances. But I saw that there's not really a release of likeness or whatever, so people are saying that they don't think it's going to be filmed.
4: I don't know. Okay, she biggest... films

0: She films everything else.
1: That is true. Biggest question, do you think there's a prenup?
0: 100%.
1: Yeah?
0: How could there not be? Sorry, Travis. I know you got money, but you don't have her money.
1: You don't have Taylor Swift. She's billion status, right? She's with a B.
0: She could have anything she wants.
1: He has a podcast, though.
0: It does well.
1: He does pretty good.
0: Poppy is a sponsor. He does okay.
1: We got to keep Taylor Swift out of this. We don't want any weird topics coming into our podcast.
0: Yeah. Don't let her take my Poppy money.
1: It's out in there in the morning. 100.7 The Wolf.

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Garth Brooks shared a countdown on social media that ends next Monday afternoon. I can't decide if this is going to be like new music, new tour. As soon as I know, you will know.

Welcome to Wolf Country. 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
1: Hey, it's Captain Ron, and I have your tickets to night 1 and 2. I'll be at the Puyallup Chick-fil-A Thursday, July 2nd from 3 to 4. This is the event of the summer. We want to see you there.
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5: Hey, great people of the Northwest, it's Stella Lefty.

So last week I was on vacation, and if you follow me on Instagram at Katie Neal, you may have seen this, but I had the most insane celebrity sighting. I was sitting outside of a restaurant at a hotel waiting for my dinner reservation. And there was like this group of people coming down the stairs in the hotel, and they had a spotlight. And at first I thought, is this just like two influencers shooting content? Like, I couldn't really tell, but I knew something was going on because I swear to you, like, the air in the room changed. And I see this woman coming down the stairs, and I'm looking at her and I'm like, that woman looks so familiar. And I just keep looking at her, and all of a sudden it hits me. It was Madonna. And it was like the most starstruck I have ever been, because, like, I mean, you've seen 10,000 pictures of Madonna in your lifetime, right? But then looking at her, I was like, this is not real life. And it was such a funny experience for me because I interview famous people for a living. Like, I very much had the perspective that they are just people, very talented people, but

It's about that time to start texting your friend with a pool to find out what they got going on this weekend. If you are the friend with the pool, have fun filling all those text messages.

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1: Hey, everybody, this is Kenny Chesney. 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
1: Zach Tom.
0: Two secret artists.
1: I was thinking Morgan Wallen.
0: Who do you think it could be?
2: I guess Shaboozy.
3: I am so ready.
0: Grab your tickets and be a part of Seattle's biggest mystery. It could be this artist.

and America is celebrating her big 250th birthday. Big birthday, milestone birthday. And I am having just a little bit of anxiety about it. And I know that that sounds so dramatic, but bear with me. Like I love the 4th of July. So I always feel some pressure to have like a great 4th of July, because if you don't, you have to wait another 364 days for another one. It's kind of like New Year's, right? Like you either have to fully commit, go all out, or just stay in. But this is America's 250th birthday. You can't not go all out. Like who knows if I will be alive for America's next big birthday at 300. I mean, I hope I am, but like, you don't know. No one knows. Anyway, I feel like there's just all this pressure. It's the 250th birthday. We have to have like the best time. It's kind of like Y2K. Like it's not quite ringing in a new millennium, but I want to have the best 4th of July on Saturday. And I feel worried. Like, what if I don't? Is anyone else having this? Or

0: The results are in.
1: Oh no, it's bad, isn't it?
0: You have early signs of...
1: I do have this questionable rash.
0: Full-blown FOMO.
1: FOMO? Is it contagious?
0: No.
1: Honey, you'll have to sleep on the couch tonight.
2: It's a fear of missing out. You don't want to miss two amazing secret shows, do you?
0: 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And two nights of... I can't believe this happened last night. 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

managed to get Morgan Wallen, Eric Church, and Tim McGraw to all sing on a song with him. Gonna talk to him all about that today, and we will play you MacArthur while Hardy is hanging out on the Superstar Power Hour from 2 to 3.

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0: Congratulations. 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

0: Something pretty cool happened to Thomas Rhett's dad, Rhett Akins, over the weekend. I'm going to tell you all about this in just a few. 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

0: Katie and Company.
1: So I have said this before, but when I am feeling down, two of my favorite things to watch to cheer me up are servicemen and women surprising their families and coming home from deployment, and then country stars getting invited to be members of the Grand Ole Opry. And there was a really good one of those this weekend. So Thomas Rhett's dad is a very famous country artist and songwriter, Rhett Akins.

0: And so Thomas Hart's dad, Rhett Akins, was playing the Grand Ole Opry the other night when John Party showed up on stage and asked him to join the Opry.
1: You've always been family to me, but I'm here to invite you to be a part of a different family.
0: Then it was so sweet. Thomas Rhett walked out with his brother and his sister and his stepmom, and it was just precious.
2: All I do every day is write words, and I can't think of any words right now other than thank you, Lord Jesus. I don't want to take up y'all's time. I just want to tell you, I love country music. I love the Grand Ole Opry. God bless y'all. Thank you so much. I'm a member of the Grand Ole Opry.
0: Truly, if you're ever feeling down, go watch some of those videos. Kelsey Ballerini has a great one. Chris Young's is super good. It's the best.

The rumor mill is flying about Taylor and Travis's rumored wedding this weekend. Stevie Nicks and Tim McGraw keep having their names thrown around as performers at the wedding. If true, I cannot wait to grill Tim McGraw about this in the future.

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1: NBC just dropped the first teaser for season 30 of The Voice, which includes Kelly Clarkson, Queen Latifah, Adam Levine, and Riley Greene for the very first time as coaches. Now, Riley is obviously very famous in the world of country music. We all know him. But now a whole lot of new people are going to be getting to know him for the first time on national television. And the comments on this teaser that they posted are hilarious. A lot of them are like, who is that man? I like that guy. I'm going to just watch this for him. He's hot. It's so funny. And I got to catch up with Riley about being a coach on The Voice a while ago. And he is very excited.
2: I feel like they think I'm just going to cut up, you know, which I probably will. I bet I'll enjoy like working with the artists a lot. Like I've never done anything like that. And I don't feel like I'm overly musically talented. You know, like I feel like people are a lot better players and singers and know more about music than me. So my advice will probably be more in the... Here's some things that I did.
3: Don't do this.
2: Yeah.

0: Garth Brooks shared a countdown on his website and on social media that ends next Monday afternoon. And I can't decide, like, is this going to be new music, new tour? I don't know. Either way, it's very exciting.
1: A few days before he turned 80, he was sitting out back in a rocker. He said, what you been up to lately?

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5: Today, Hardy and I are talking about his fan base and actually what country singer's mom is a huge fan of his. Plus, we'll talk about his latest collaboration with Eric Church, Tim McGraw, and Morgan Wallen. First, we're going to play this one, though. This is a song that Hardy wrote for Dierks Bentley that he also sings on. This is Beers on Me.
6: Everybody's got a problem, so do I. But we ain't gonna solve them on a Saturday night. I just put a paycheck in the bank.

day, Potts Farm was a place to go. 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
1: Hey, it's Captain Ron, and I have your tickets to night 1 and 2. I'll be at the Puyallup Chick-fil-A Thursday, July 2nd from 3 to 4. This is the event of the summer. We want to see you there.
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1: Hardy is here this week hanging out with us, and you've been so busy. You've been out on the road, the country tour, and I feel like every video and picture I've seen has looked like it was so much fun. It looks like your fans are having the best time, and I feel like you have really, you've developed such a loyal fan base.
2: My fans are so interesting. I've picked up on it more this year. Like, the demographic is all over the place, which I love. Like, I have old people fans, a lot of them. And I don't mean old, like 50 and above, 60 and above fans out there, like rocking out. And it's, right. I just think that that's cool. And like, they're in my meet and greets and they're just like, we really appreciate your songwriting and blah, blah, blah. And we were old metalheads. And like, that's cool to me. I don't know. It's not all, It's not all one thing, you know? And that just sort of gives me security that if it's all over the place, then, you know, it's not like a large, similar group of people that are going to abandon you one day. You know what I mean?
3: No, for sure. Funny, as you were saying that, I was remembering how Tucker Wetmore was talking about how his mom was so excited that he was going on tour with you because she's such a big Hardy fan.
2: You know, I met her before I met him.
3: Did you really?
2: At a meet and greet in Washington.
3: Stop it.
2: And I met him a few months after, but she comes around the corner and she's like, I'm Tucker Wetmore's mom. And I was like, what? And I didn't even know he was from Washington at the time.
3: Yeah.
2: But yeah, she's super nice. And she's been out on the road with him some.
3: Mm-hmm.
2: And is super cool. Yeah.
3: So fun.
2: Yeah, she's super cool. And he just finished up his runs with us. But I had a really good time. He's a really nice guy.
1: Such a good guy. I totally agree. Hardy's here hanging out with us on the Superstar Power Hour. Coming up, we're going to play his collaboration with Tim McGraw, Eric Church, and Morgan Wallen, MacArthur. And we're going to find out if that song's ever going to happen for a live performance. So don't go anywhere. Hooked.

0: playing this week on Seattle's number one for country.
1: What's up? It's Taylor Swift. So excited you can finally hear my new song.
0: I loved you. I knew it. I knew you.
2: Hey, great people of the Northwest, it's Riley Green.
0: Think as you drunk.
3: But I ain't as think as you drunk.
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5: In a pinch, man. 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

has a mega collaboration out right now with Morgan Wallen, Eric Church, and Tim McGraw. And I want to know if they are ever going to sing that song live together. I'm going to ask him about this coming up in just a few, and we'll play you MacArthur, so don't go anywhere.

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2: I like secrets.
3: 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Whatever it is.
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1: Hardy is here hanging out with us this week, and I want to play your current single, MacArthur, here in just a minute. And this is a mega collaboration that you pulled off with Morgan Wallen, Eric Church, and Tim McGraw. And I have asked you this before, and I will continue to ask you it. Is there still a chance that we will see that live anytime soon?
2: I don't know.
1: No?
2: It's hard to get everybody together.
1: It is hard to get everybody. Like, those are four of probably the hardest schedules in the industry to coordinate and get everybody on the same.
2: We were, I won't say lucky, because I believe in the song. I think the song had its power to bring everybody together. But, you know, it was just a perfect storm of people's availability to even get everybody in the same room and do it. You know what I mean? Like, it happened around, like, the holidays when everybody was kind of in town and we were able to hop over and to Jay's studio and sing it and all that. So,
1: were you guys all there on the same day?
2: Yeah.
1: Oh, you were?
2: Yeah,
1: oh,
2: it was cool.
1: Oh, my God, that's awesome.
2: It was a cool day, for sure.
1: Oh, I hope that there's, like, I hope that makes the documentary
2: There's video somewhere. Yeah. There were people there videoing. I don't know where the videos went, but it's there. But, you know, I don't know. I mean, I would hope so, but it's just...
1: We'll see.
2: It's kind of a pipe dream at this point, but we'll see.
1: Here's Hardy now with Morgan Wallen, Tim McGraw, and Eric Church. It is MacArthur.
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0: doubts are in.
1: Oh no, it's bad, isn't it?
0: You have early signs of...
1: I do have this questionable rash.
0: Full-blown FOMO.
1: FOMO? Is it contagious?
0: No.
1: Honey, you'll have to sleep on the couch tonight.
2: It's a fear of missing out. You don't want to miss two amazing secret shows, do you?
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Jordan Davis stopped by Border Patrol. Cuffs were out. It was a whole thing. Did he get arrested? We'll find out together. I'll play you Jordan's perspective coming up in two songs.

0: Country star Jordan Davis stopped by Border Patrol. They had cuffs out and everything. Here's what he said.
1: Dude, two cops came up here, pulled me into the Border Patrol, and they were like, are you in trouble in Indiana? And he was like, you got to come with me. He's like, when I put you in handcuffs, you're trouble.
2: Got locked up. That's so sick.
0: I love his friend that goes, that's so sick. No, it's not.

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0: 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What are your family vacation fails? I want to hear yours next.
1: Well, look who it is. Last call about a gift. How's your mama? How you been? 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
1: I went to Las Vegas for the first time ever about 5 years ago.
0: Yeah.
1: 3 hours our flight was delayed. 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So it was a total of 7 hours that we were going back and forth from plane to plane. And then when we got to Vegas, they did not think that we were coming. So they completely sold out of our room.

0: What are your vacation horror stories? Your family vacation fun kind of stuff?
1: We went to the beach, and I don't do the Michael Phelps thing on swimming. 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
1: Oh my, sorry, I'm so excited. Almost half of the women here in the Pacific Northwest said they would refuse to date you if you had one of these. 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

0: Almost half of women here in the Pacific Northwest said they would refuse to date you if you had one of these.
1: A mullet.
0: It's not a mullet. And you know what? Like, the mullet's coming back. Speaking of, Morgan used to rock it. Women were going crazy for it. That is not it.

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1: A fanny pack.
2: I would say facial hair.
0: No, that's not it either. The answer might surprise you. I'll have it for you coming up next at 4:50 this afternoon.

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1: I was thinking Morgan Wallen.
0: Who do you think it could be?
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1: Hey, it's Captain Ron, and I have your tickets to night 1 and 2. 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